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0: season, and I'm a joy bringer. Risk versus reward. If you're in business, you're probably very familiar with this idea, but the same applies to our individual lives. We're always encountering opportunities to weigh the risk versus the reward. My daughter and I were talking the other day about how we both have experiences with avoiding sending an email or submitting something for consideration because we were afraid of the outcome. It began with simply just putting it off, then intentionally avoiding it, which led to forgetting about it altogether. Bummer. We let the fear of the unknown, fear of the small risk to press send, keep us from something that may have been really great. We decided that if the reason for avoiding something potentially rewarding has the word fear anywhere near it, take the risk. Trust the Lord. If it's not supposed to happen, it won't. Don't let fear of risk block the blessing. The reward of trusting God and building faith is far greater. I'm Season, and I'm a joy bringer.
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2: 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Heed the call. 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

It's been said that we have a hole in our hearts and that only Jesus can fill it. I have a friend who, when he heard that, came up with a concept he called vacuum evangelism. He says that when we're the real deal, all we have to do is to get close to an unbeliever, and the vacuum created by their heart's hole will draw in the reality of Christ. Of course, that presupposes that you're willing to show up. In the Bible, Christians are called leaven. If the leaven, to mix the metaphor, never gets in the bread, it's just, well, a lump of leaven. Yuck. I'm Steve Brown. You think about that. Share what you just heard with a friend. Go to youthinkaboutthat.com.

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2: Okay.

0: feels good to experience love, and even better to know that you're loved, when so many of the times we feel bad about ourselves and think, how could anyone love me now? Most people, including myself, tend to wrap love together with how it makes us feel. We let our feelings dictate how we and others decide what may or may not be true when it comes to being loved for who God created us to be. God loves us so much that he came as Jesus, walked the earth, and became part of his creation. He then paid a debt we could never pay by taking our sin to the cross. He didn't feel like it, but God's commitment of perfect love is what brought him to death on the cross and then resurrection so that we might live. I have to choose to believe that God loves me when someone hurts my feelings or I'm the one who has done the hurting. God created you, gave his life for you, and nothing you do or don't do will change how much he loves you every day. 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
3: Oh, it's cold. We're here in the Antarctic, where Amazing Alan will jump off this cliff with nothing to prevent him from hitting the icy water below but this thread attached to his Bermuda shorts.
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0: This is Max Lucado. What tragedy has rendered your life a desert? Has God allowed a season of dryness to come your way? Then learn from the life of Elijah. He trusted the promise despite the predicament. The predicament, drought. The promise, it appears in 1 Kings 18 and verse 1. Go, present yourself to Ahab, and I will send rain on the earth. God has set a limit upon the predicament, and Elijah knew it was just a matter of time before the rain returned. Do you know the same? Weeping may last through the night, but joy comes with the morning. Psalm 30 and verse 5. The Bible never guarantees the absence of a drought, but it emphatically assures that the drought will not end in eternal defeat. This is Max Lucado.
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I'm Tyler Boss. Let's take a break from the busyness of today and focus on God during this Abide Minute. Waiting is not easy, but God has not forgotten about us. In Psalm 13, verses 1 and 2, King David laments, "How long, O Lord, will you forget me forever? How long will you hide your face from me? How long must I take counsel in my soul and have sorrow in my heart all the day? How long shall my enemy be exalted over me?" We know from experience that God's answers are usually three things: yes, no, or wait. Are you willing to accept God's answer of wait and see what He does in that time? Thanks for spending this Abide Minute with me. 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Until next time, may you abide in Christ.

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2: Sure, Alan. 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
3: Okay.
2: I'll just pull down my safety bar.
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2: Alan, without God, we live our lives in fear of what might happen to us. When we know God, we can have peace through all of life's twists and turns.
3: There's got to be a better way to make these points, guys!
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0: There's a story in the Bible that encourages my heart. 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
0: Jairus was a local official in the synagogue, and his daughter was very sick. Now, as a dad, Jairus was desperate for his daughter to live, so he went to find Jesus. As Jesus was making his way through the crowd, some people came to tell him that the girl had died. I can imagine how distraught Jairus was. But Jesus, he looked at Jairus and said, "Don't be afraid, just believe." What a good reminder for us today. We often let fear overshadow our faith. This story encourages me to remember this truth. What seems impossible to our human minds is completely possible through Jesus. If it's His will, it will happen. Don't be afraid, just believe.
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I'm Bryce Johnson with this Unpacking It Sports and Faith Minute. Tom Brady holds the NFL record for most passing yards in the Super Bowl. He threw for 505 yards in Super Bowl 52, yet his team still lost the game. So ultimately, what good was an elite individual accomplishment if he lost in the end? This is an insightful parallel to our life here on Earth. How many people are caught up in selfish gain, worldly pleasures, and individual accomplishments? However, when their time comes to an end, what does it matter? What is it really worth it? In the book of Mark, Jesus asks, what good is it for someone to gain the whole world yet forfeit their soul? Or what can anyone give in exchange for their soul? Each of us must make a decision to either pursue all that's in the world or surrender our lives to Jesus. Today, let's not settle for a nice stat line that won't matter in the end, but choose instead to receive the ultimate prize in Jesus. I'm Bryce Johnson, and you can unpack that. For more, go to unpackingit.com.

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Nick Vujicic was born without arms or legs, yet he titled his life story, Life Without Limits. I'm Bonnie Sala with Reset. As a child, Nick was bullied, lonely, and deeply discouraged. He wondered whether his life had any purpose. Through his faith in God, he began to see that his limitations could become part of his purpose. Nick learned to live independently, married, became a father of four, and built an international speaking ministry. The limitations he once believed disqualified him became part of his message God would use to encourage millions. Nick shows us that a life without limits doesn't mean a life free of limitations. One of Jesus' followers, the Apostle Paul, lived with a painful limitation he repeatedly asked God to remove. Instead, God told him, "My grace is all you need. My power works best in weakness." Paul later explained that we carry God's treasure in fragile jars of clay so that everyone can see the power comes from God, not from us. Your limits may look different from Nick's or Paul's, but you have them. As one author explains, we all live within the physical limits of time and space, strength and energy. There are limits to our relational, emotional, mental, and spiritual capacities. Accepting those limits isn't admitting defeat. They can become places where his strength is most visible when we recognize an important distinction. God is the only one who can be all things to all people. I am not. God is the only one who can be in two places at once. I am not the one who never sleeps. I am not. God is limitless. You are not. And he never expected you to be. I'm Bonnie Sala. Ready to grow your faith? Discover practical tools and more at guidelines.org.

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5: Mr. Smith.
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0: Ezekiel 16:49 says, "Now this was the sin of your sister Sodom. She and her daughters were arrogant, overfed, and unconcerned. They did not help the poor and needy." Hi, I'm Rob West with another Faith and Finance Minute. 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

Hi, I'm Johnny Erickson Tata, and I have always thought that my nose was shaped really funny. When I was little, kids would tease me and call my nose a ski jump. Back then, I secretly hoped that I could have an operation when I grew up to change my nose. Well, many years later, when I was a young adult, I had a terrible mishap on an icy parking lot. My wheelchair skidded on the ice, and I fell out, hitting the asphalt face on. My nose broke badly in two places. As the doctor in the emergency room was working on me, he seriously asked if I wanted him to reshape my nose. Really? I finally had my chance. But I decided not to take it. My nose was mine. It was a part of me. And I decided I preferred my ski jump, thank you. Acts chapter 17 tells how God is involved in every detail of our lives. If He designed us, it's gotta be good. Something to remember when you look in the mirror today.

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0: 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Here's Pastor Jeff Shreve.
1: 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I led and she helped me. 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Now, was it easy? No. But it was so worth it. And God blessed our marriage and our family as we sought to do things His way. And He'll do the same for you. Now that's real hope.
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Up 987 DYFR is being maintained and operated by the following personnel duly licensed by the National Telecommunications Commission and the Professional Regulation Commission. 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
1: When Hurricane Florence hit Myrtle Beach in 2018, it left 2,000 families homeless. Jared Hux owns a 70-room motel, so he told people they could stay for free as long as they needed. His motel was filled up immediately. They were hungry, so Jared bought and grilled burgers for everyone. He didn't know how he'd handle day two, but Jared had faith the Lord would help. He was amazed at what followed. Restaurants donated meals for all 350 people, so we fed them three meals a day for several weeks. Barbers came to cut hair, DJs to play music, vets to care for pets, and clowns and face painters to make kids smile. The love for others kept spreading. God showed them all that loving your neighbor is easy and the right thing to do.
0: To enjoy hundreds of other inspiring stories of people living out their faith, go to thechristianheart.com.
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2: Welcome back to the lives of incredibly important people. We have in the studio today Theodore Hallister, who will provide insight to the life of his father, Robert Ace Hallister.
3: Thanks. I don't know why you want to talk about my dad.
2: Well, people generally want to know anything they can about really important people like Nobel Peace Prize winners.
3: My dad won a Nobel Peace Prize?
2: Yes, General Hallister was famous for his peace treaties.
3: My dad was a general?
2: Yes, in the army. You didn't know that?
3: Well, we moved a lot. 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How do you know all this?
2: Why, it's in your father's autobiography.
3: He wrote a book?
2: Yes, it was on the bestsellers list 4 months in a row. Millions read his book, My Life After Conquering Everest.
3: My dad climbed a mountain?
2: I take it you didn't really get to know your dad.
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0: I'm Season, and I'm a joy bringer. Yeah, I know, I talk a lot. I can't help it. I have a lot to say. And while words are great, they have a lot of power and can do a lot of good, there is a moment where words fail, and we have to put action behind them. 1 Corinthians 4:20 says, "For the kingdom of God is not just a lot of talk, it is living by God's power." There's a really famous saying that says, "Preach the gospel at all times, and if necessary, use words." Of course, we need to speak the truth of who God is and what Jesus has done for us, but Scripture says the kingdom of God is more than just words. It's action. It's living in a way that shows our faith and love of God. If you couldn't use your words today, how would you live out the truth of the love and power of the Lord? I dare you to live it out today. I'm Season, and I'm a joy bringer.
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2: This is Bob and Jay here at the Smith residence, where Mr. Smith should be pulling into the driveway any minute.
3: That's right, Bob. Today, we could witness the setting of a new world record. This could be the 10,000th time Mr. Smith has said, "I'm sorry," to his wife without meaning it.
2: As we all know, many people use the phrase, "I'm sorry," not because they have any intention to change their actions, but simply to keep others from being mad at them.
3: That's right, Bob. When the Bible tells us to repent of our sins, it not only means to acknowledge we've done wrong, but to also turn around and stop doing the wrong.
2: Wait, here he comes now. This could be the moment.
3: This is exciting. A new world record in the making.
2: He's coming up to the front door.
3: He's opening the door.
4: Hi, honey. I'm home.
5: Dear, you're an hour late.
4: Yeah, I should have called you. I'm sorry.
6: There it is, folks. A new world record.
7: When you say you're sorry,

I recently read about a missionary who was attending a missions conference. She was sick with the flu and felt she was going to faint. And that's when she heard a voice behind her say, "Lean on me." She did, gently. Then the same voice said, "Lean on me harder." I think God is like that. We lean on Him a bit, but He says, "Lean harder." The harder we lean, the safer we feel. The Bible says, "Trust in the Lord and don't depend on your own understanding." When I lean on me, and I do sometimes, it's chaos. I'm Steve Brown. You think about that. Share what you just heard with a friend. Go to youthinkaboutthat.com.

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Jan wrote, "I try to be compassionate and kind with a sense of humor, but today I was feeling small-minded, hurt, and mean-spirited." Jan had commented on my Facebook post about loving others. "Hey, this is Debbie Griffith. When people are less than kind, it's then that I have a hard time loving them, and mostly at work. The office can bring out the worst in people, including me. Oh my, I get that so much. When someone hurts me, I then try and pretend their nasty aimed at me was only a sneeze. God bless you. And guess what? It really does work. God actually tells us in Luke 6:28 to bless those who curse us. Because if Satan works through a person to hurt us and we end up hating that person back, then the enemy's job has been accomplished two times over. But if we respond to another's curse with a blessing, then we've gotten Satan back and we walk away in peace. Oh, thank you, God, for blessing us every day." For more encouragement in Everyday Matters, visit DebbieGriffith.com.

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Good morning and rise and shine. Welcome to a morning of motivating music. We're broadcasting encouragement all around the clock. That's right. Morning, noon, and at night, we've got motivating messages and contemporary Christian music for you 24/7. So whether it's the break of dawn or in the dead of night, we're here to lift you up. By the way, the program this morning is called Hey, It's Pop with Paula. We're going over pop culture topics. I'll be hanging out with you for the next 3 hours. Before we jump into our talks, let's get back to the music here on Up 987, Life Changing.

case closed. The end. 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

0: One day, Ollie turned on the radio and heard something unlike anything he'd known before. I'm Bonnie Sala with Reset. Ollie is likely the only follower of Jesus in his community. He's a new believer in Jesus who says he's growing stronger in his faith every day. For most of his life, Ollie followed the beliefs he was raised with. He says, "Although I had heard about Jesus Christ from time to time, I never gave him much attention. I simply continued with what I had always known." Then, out of curiosity, Ollie heard a short guidelines devotional in Dari, his mother tongue. As he listened, he was amazed. What I heard was completely different from anything I had known before. These five-minute messages helped me understand more about Christianity, and they gave me the opportunity to learn in a way I had not experienced previously. He's still listening to every broadcast. Sometimes God sends someone to help us understand what we've heard. For Ollie, that help came through a voice on the radio. In the Bible, help came through a follower of Jesus named Philip. Philip saw a man sitting in his carriage reading scripture. He asked the man if he understood what he was reading. "How can I unless someone instructs me?" the man replied. And he urged Philip to come up into the carriage and sit with him. So Philip told him the good news about Jesus. If you follow Jesus, someone once made the good news clear to you. In much of the world, media delivers that message in a way a person can understand and access in secret. Today, you can be a Philip to someone who doesn't yet understand the message of Jesus. You may never meet them, yet you can send biblical messages to millions like Ollie in their own languages. 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

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This is Hey, It's Pop with Paula. We're going over pop culture topics. Apple revealed the first iPhone that you can fold, the iPhone Duo. In a reveal, the phone was described as entirely new, yet at the same time, remarkably familiar. According to Apple, its new features include dual screens, a titanium frame, dual rear lenses, but no dedicated telephoto lens, and it is the thinnest iPhone yet. There have been jokes about how the iPhone is called the iPhone Duo because it'll cost you two kidneys to buy it. The cheapest option, 256 GB, will cost you 159,990 pesos. That price got me saying, well, I've got a phone at home and it works, if you know what I mean. What about you, dear listener? What do you think about the brand new iPhone Duo? Message us your thoughts and opinions. 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

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This station is a proud member of the KBP. Kapisana ng mga broadcaster ng Pilipinas. This is Hey, It's Pop with Paula. We're going over pop culture topics. Creed is an American post-grunge and alternative rock band from the 1990s. Recently, the frontman of the band, Scott Stapp, led a crowd in Brandon Lake's worship song, Gratitude. At the Velocity Music Festival in Dyersville, Iowa, Scott Stapp stopped the set 50 minutes in to share his personal testimony with the audience. He encouraged the people, saying, "Don't go on living this life without having faith. Faith is taking a risk. It's believing in something we can't see, we can't touch, and we can't feel. I'd rather believe in something than nothing. I'd rather get up here as an imperfect man full of flaws, full of inadequacies, and talk to you about my faith." Scott Stapp went on to tell the audience that Christ didn't come for those who had it all together. He came for the sick, he came for the broken, and that is all of us. He sang a verse of Brandon Lake's Gratitude a cappella, no band, just his voice and his arms out. Coincidentally, Brandon Lake is a huge Creed fan who's had the band ambush him on stage while touring. Dear listener, it's one thing to have faith. It's another thing to have faith in the right thing or the right person. Let's make sure we're putting our faith in Jesus. No matter who you are, what you've done, no matter how far you wandered from God, Scott Stapp said it himself. Jesus came for all of us, the sick and the broken. Now allow these next tunes to encourage you, dear listener, here on Up 98.7, Life Changing.

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